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0: Recently on social media, 2000s icon, Don't Mess With My Man singer Nivea said this, and I quote, "First of all, I was diagnosed with leukemia earlier this year, and I'm so grateful to God. I've been going through treatment and everything is going great so far, and I expect it to continue. Amen, amen, amen." All of us here at the show, Nivea, are thinking about you. I love the positivity and I love the power.
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15: Tonight will feature some on and off clouds with temperatures in the 60s overnight tonight, and the humidity rises fast. Tomorrow, we are back to hot and humid conditions, temperatures back in the upper 80s, and then heading into Sunday, we have a first alert weather day for the chance of some strong to severe storms late Sunday evening. From the WBAY First Alert Weather Center, I'm meteorologist Nolan Kane.

0: 95.9 Kiss FM. It was today in 2001 that Jimmy Eat World dropped their fourth album, Bleed American. The big one with the song The Middle on it. You know, their smash next for the big clip. Do you know what The Middle is about and why they wrote the song? It's actually a really cute story. We'll share it with you next.
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1: Today in 2001, Jimmy Eat World released their album Bleed American that had the song The Middle on it. You know, their big song, It Just Takes Some Time. Well, the lyrics were inspired by a high school student who emailed the band because she was being bullied. 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
2: 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The opposite of what punk rock, I thought, is like inclusiveness, acceptance, like encouraging the freak flag to be flown. And I just thought, as like, this is so not worth your time.
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1: Hey, it's Chris Cruz, and happy Friday. We're getting a new Destiny's Child album.
0: Kind of.
1: It's been confirmed, and it's coming out in a couple of weeks. I have all the details next. This is wild.

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0: We're getting a new album from Destiny's Child. Yes, and this has been confirmed by Beyonce's dad and former manager, Matthew Knowles. He said, quote, "What we're doing now is we're about to market a bunch of new remixes. Some you've never heard from Destiny's Child before. We have a number of remixes that have never been released and we'll be putting those out there soon." He goes on to say, within the next 30 days, and he also confirms that Missy Elliott is on one of the remixes. So we're getting either an album or an EP or a bunch of remixed Destiny's Child songs here in the next month or less, according to Beyonce's father.
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11: Tonight will feature some on and off clouds with temperatures in the 60s overnight tonight. And the humidity rises fast. Tomorrow, we are back to hot and humid conditions, temperatures back in the upper 80s. And then heading into Sunday, we have a first alert weather day for the chance of some strong to severe storms late Sunday evening. From the WBAY First Alert Weather Center, I'm meteorologist Nolan Kane.

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1: Okay, this is exciting news, but I want to keep my cool. I'm a professional. The good news with Chris Cruz is next. Scientists have discovered a new type of avocado that could actually be better for you than the avocado.

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0: Chris Cruz. Now, something to bring the positivity. It's good news with Chris Cruz.
1: I just thought there was avocados, but no, apparently there's all kinds of avocados like there are apples. I didn't know this. And scientists have discovered a, what they call, quote, hotbed of avocado species diversity in the country of Nicaragua. And some of these avocados, they say, are more prone to fighting off disease so they can last longer and stay good longer. Some of them are better for you than regular avocados, so they're more of like a superfood. Just imagine your avocado toast, probably more expensive, but also way better for you.
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10: Tonight will feature some on and off clouds with temperatures in the 60s overnight tonight, and the humidity rises fast. Tomorrow, we are back to hot and humid conditions, temperatures back in the upper 80s, and then heading into Sunday, we have a first alert weather day for the chance of some strong to severe storms late Sunday evening. From the WBAY First Alert Weather Center, I'm meteorologist Nolan Kane. 95.

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1: Happy birthday, Jennifer Lopez. Next for The Big Clip. Do you remember her very first TV appearance? It's from way back in the day. It's a quick one, but we got it for you next, and it really is TV and music history.

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1: 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Today is Jennifer Lopez's birthday, and she started off as a fly girl on In Living Color. Well, we found the clip of her very first appearance on the show. 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
4: Oh. I think Reed.
5: Yeah, that was my guess.
3: That's exactly what both Katie and I said instantly at the same exact time.
2: And Reed was
3: offended by this.
4: Why?
3: To the point where people texted in and when we did this topic in the afternoon show, and people texted in saying, you.
2: Yes.
3: You, Reed. And he was upset.
4: Yeah.
3: He's like, why do we think he'd be evil? Well, all signs.
4: But that doesn't mean that he is evil or would be evil. It's that he could be corrupted. I think that's the insinuation. And I base mine entirely on the conspiracy nature of Reed.
2: That's why.
4: He exists in a conspiracy realm. And

0: So for Reed, that becomes an easily corruptible realm.
1: 100%.
0: When you exist there and you're seeking, because there's a difference between being fascinated with a conspiracy theory and seeking to engage in that conspiracy theory. I am super fascinated with conspiracy theories. And I actually think with conspiracy theories, you come across a lot of legitimate information. I think it leads to greater understanding and dialogue and fact checking. And like holy cow, like there's a lot, there could be a lot to this. When you, I think if you stop there, it's no longer dangerous. But when you're seeking to engage in that conspiracy, like when you want to be a part of it, that's where Reed geeks out on like getting a little deeper in. And that's where you can be then corrupted by the intel.
1: You're not wrong. You are not wrong. It's July 20th.
0: Just because he would potentially be turned doesn't mean that it's first degree intentional turning. Like
1: it just happened.
0: It just happens. Sometimes you get caught up in the heat of the fact check right there, and you're just like, holy cow, they didn't walk on the moon. Because look at this video clip. Like it all goes into desire. What's the desire? What's the intent? I don't think he's an evil person, but I think his brain exists in a realm.
1: Also a redemption arc.
0: Yeah.
1: He turn evil and come back.
0: Oh, yeah. Look at Superman. Superman had evil Superman.
1: Yeah.
0: He pushed the Leaning Tower of Pisa straight.
2: I think there's a difference between being a villain and being evil. I don't think Reed's evil.
0: Yeah.
2: I think Reed can be a villain. Because villains are misunderstood. Villains are not always...
1: Give me one lovable villain.
2: I can think of one. I know. Like, there's Voldemort. Some that are misunderstood.
1: No? No? Okay. Shake your head.
2: I'm trying to think. There are some that are misunderstood, and you're like, oh. Snape. Were not a Harry Potter person,
1: no clue.
2: You would have no idea.
0: Macho Man Randy Savage for a while was heel, mm-hmm. and it was just because he was protecting Miss Elizabeth.
2: Miss Elizabeth, yes.
0: From the evils of WWE.
2: I'm trying to think. There are misunderstood villains. Are there not?
0: Well, yeah, I think, because some of them have their justification for their actions.
2: Two-Face. I think Two-Face is a misunderstood villain.
1: From Batman? Two-Face?
2: Yes.
1: I feel like he's a villain.
2: He was attacked. He lost half of his face. Man's angry. He's allowed to be upset.
1: So let's go and hurt
2: I don't really know what he did.
0: I mean, even The Rock had a heel turn for a little bit. Triple H.
1: Well, we all go to wrestling.
0: I don't know why.
2: Grew.
0: I'm in
2: Lindsay
0: that wrestling
2: Irvin.
0: Mode.
2: Gru from Despicable Me.
1: Okay, Gru's a good one.
2: Yep.
1: Gru is a good one. Well done, Lindsay.
0: Yeah, villain with a heart.
2: Yeah.
1: That's a very good one.
2: Someone's naming people. I don't know who these people are. I don't want to say. Yeah, like, I don't know if that's an actual human that I don't want to say that person's name.
1: That's true. I'm going to have to Google this one.
2: The Beast? Beauty and the Beast?
1: Well, he wasn't a villain. He was just angry.
2: The Grinch? Thank you, people. Thank you for people coming.
0: I still think we are.
1: Laura Owens, the woman who faked her pregnancy?
0: What?
1: Remember we talked. Did we talk about this on the air? We talked about it with Tony last time we talked to Tony.
2: Instinct? No.
1: Is that what someone just texted in? Laura Owens, she's a villain? Like turned, or did she turn villain? I'm very confused. Whoever texted that
2: Laura Owens, that's the girl from the podcast I'm listening to, Love Trapped.
1: I have no clue. Yeah,
0: that's the Love Trapped, baby.
1: The Beast, the Grinch, Deadpool. Mm-hmm. I mean, Deadpool's still not. Yeah, I guess you're right.
0: He's an anti-hero.
1: He's more of a mercenary.
2: And some people view Batman as a villain.
0: What? Look at like Dexter. That's a very complex situation.
2: Yes.
0: Serial killer. Yes.
1: Yeah.
0: Serial killer of bad people.
2: Yes.
0: Also yes.
1: Alphaba from Wicked.
2: Yes.
0: Complex.
2: See? Okay. So you know, that's. I think if Reed were a villain, he would be a misunderstood villain.
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1: Landon, what do you got for us?
2: Voters will have to provide advance notice if they need the Radnitsky Bridge in downtown Green Bay raised for them the rest of the season. Barges will be placed around the bridge starting today that will limit bridge operation. Anyone needing the drawbridge raised will have to provide 2 hours notice. That work will continue through the end of October.
3: Radnitsky has got to be so mad. I'm sorry to interrupt you, but one of the toughest SOBs in the history of the world, not just pro football, Ray freaking Nitschke, and his bridge is constantly broken. He's got to be like, dude, this is not a representation of me at all. I played through everything. I'm Ray bleeping Nitschke. And he's got to be like, dude, name it, find a different
4: but
3: bridge.
4: But they're not saying it's broken. I think they're just saying you don't have people to work it.
3: It's just too much. There's always something. It's stuck up, then it was stuck down. Then it has to be all the maintenance. And so he's got to be like, what is happening with my bridge? New bridge. Find a different bridge.
1: New bridge.
3: Name that one after like somebody else who breaks down all the time. I don't know, Brian Bulaga.
1: Yeah.
3: Call that the Bulaga Bridge. There was always something wrong with Bulaga. Is it a better team when Bulaga's on the field? Yeah. Is it a better downtown when the bridge works? Absolutely. When does it work? I don't know.
4: Again, all true.
3: Call that one Bulaga. Yes. Nitschke gets a new bridge. He gets a reliable, strong bridge.
4: You're scratching me where I itch with this Bulaga business.
3: How about the DePere Bridge?
4: What about it?
3: That's a nice, strong, reliable bridge.
4: Oh, okay.
3: Named after somebody, I'm sure. I can't.
4: I don't know.
3: Yeah.
4: What do
3: we call 172's overpass? Sure, there's a lot of accidents on it and stuff like that, but that man was a wrecker. Nitschke tore things apart. It's kind of what happens on 172. But it's traversed by many. It's strong, standing.
4: Okay.
3: Something.
1: All right.
3: Give Nitschke another bridge. I don't like it. It's too much. Too much maintenance.
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1: That's Katie, that's Nick. I am Eddie, and you teased a TV show that you introduced your kids to. This
2: iconic television show was around for multiple seasons. It actually survived a cancellation and then a resurgence with a new cast, new theme. Not really a new overall theme, but new cast and new direction. Although one man stayed consistent throughout the course of the entire show.
1: Katie is really confused over there.
2: He was the man.
1: Tell me when it hit.
2: Whenever you're ready, Eddie.
3: Oh, God. I mean, I loved this show, but it's awful.
2: And the people from whom we were renting our home in New Jersey, their watch list now on their Samsung TV Plus is about 15 episodes of Baywatch.
1: That is fantastic.
3: People stand in the darkness.
2: Okay.
3: Afraid to step into the light.
2: That's right, Katie.
3: Some people need to help somebody. The edge of surrender is inside. Don't you worry.
1: Was Zach Hasselhoff singing this?
3: It's gonna be. Yeah, it was.
2: Yep.
3: Yep.
2: Bam, bam. Because he's always ready. Lieutenant Mitch Buchanan.
3: I'm always ready. I won't let you out of my sight.
1: I mean, right now, I'm going to run into the water and save my life.
3: I'll be ready. I'll be ready.
2: I'm going to give it to Baywatch. You fear. The most dangerous beach in the history of the world? Yes. Irrational that people continued to show up while towers exploded, people were kidnapped, guns were fired, kids were getting trapped in sewage drains. And that's if the sewage wasn't even making it into the beach, where one child had to be rescued from choking from his own vomit because they refused to have environmental protection.
1: One thing I never understood about that show is how were they involved in so much crime? Why
2: would
1: the police go,
2: Eddie.
1: Guys, we got this. Yeah, go back on the beach.
3: Why is it the lifeguards are in charge of solving
1: that
3: crime?
1: Made no
2: taking down
1: sense
2: a U.S. senator in season one.
1: Made no sense to me. Like, you guys, go back to the water.
2: There was a lot of police work and a lot of Coast Guard work. The Coast Guard was delegating to lifeguards way too much. Where it was like, well, this is more your jurisdiction. Go get that guy out of that net down there.
1: Made no
2: and
1: sense.
2: And you're like, what?
1: No.
2: And then to the point that Lieutenant Stephanie Holden was getting upset with the Coast Guard for telling her to stand down. You're like, it's the U.S. Coast Guard. You don't need to dive in there and try to save that guy. The Coast Guard's there. Don't sweat it. But I'm going to give this to Baywatch.
1: What I've learned about the Coast Guard, though, with the Ashton Kutcher movie, those guys are insane.
2: Yeah,
1: in a good way.
2: That's true. This happened very organically as we were in New Jersey. And it's on Wednesday. We're just sitting there. And at about 3 o'clock, beach closes at 6. About 3 o'clock, there's a lot of lifeguard activity at the 10th Avenue station. And they're taking the Ski-Doo out there.
1: Really?
2: And they're like setting stuff up on the perimeter and dropping flags. And like, what is going on? They're really getting into it. So the question starts circulating from everybody like, well, is there a shark in the water? Are they setting a perimeter for boats? Like, what is happening?
1: Is there a shark?
2: So we start Googling. No. They were setting up for the lifeguard games. That happened at 6 o'clock that night for the senior lifeguards.
1: Oh, senior.
2: Yeah. And 9 a.m. the following morning for junior lifeguard contesting.
3: Yeah. Which they did on Baywatch.
2: Dude, Baywatch nailed it. So I was the only one who woke up. I woke up and went down for registration at 8:30 just to kind of check everything out. Yeah. And so I used my beach tag and got on the beach and started walking around. Looking at every tent set up everywhere of all of the area junior lifeguard teams that were there. At Baywatch, when they had the competitions and all that stuff, freaking nailed it. It was exactly like watching Baywatch. Exactly. And so I'm taking video and sending it to my wife, who wasn't even awake at the time yet, where I'm like, yeah, it's just like Baywatch. So that led to the conversation with the kids. You guys, you got to watch this show. It's called Baywatch.
1: And they nailed it.
2: So we went to the triathlon one, and we went to the rookie games episodes and like found them all. I'm like, guys, this is exactly what I just witnessed for the last 2 hours on the beach. Rescuing victims out of the water. The thing where they shove the little rubber hoses in and the kids are face down. And then they blow the whistle and you got to stand up, run, dive. And then last one standing it was freaking phenomenal. At one point, and they take it super seriously. At one point, victims were all warned. If the victims use their arms to help paddle in the water, you will be disqualified. And you're like, whoa, they took it super seriously. So they would send victims out in the water, and then the teams, they blow the whistle, and you had to swim out to your victim, use the can, which is called a torp, by the way, a torp, like a torpedo, and they had to put the can around them, swim with them, going backwards, the whole thing. It was awesome. Then they took out the paddle boards, and they had to do the paddle board all the way out, back around, go through the flags, come through. Baywatch nailed it. Nailed it. Everything else about Baywatch, not true. This, perfectly true.
1: What do you think the folks...
4: We're being corrected. It was sung by Jimmy Jameson, lead singer of Survivor.
1: Okay, that
2: really?
1: Changes. Yeah. I'm glad you said it, because I was just going to ask what they thought of... Like, how did Hasselhoff walk into this meeting? Like, guys, I want this role. Also, I want
2: the song. That was always the legend, though, of the song that Hasselhoff performed it. This was phenomenal. It was so awesome. I was a little upset that I had to abandon the mission. Like, I had to head home after a couple of hours.
4: Joe texting in, victims ready! Lifeguards ready!
2: Totally. And then they would do the thing. They'd look out and like, victims! And then they would start waving their arms like, ah! And they're like, lifeguards in 3, 2, 1. And then they go. It was so cool.
1: Matt says, can't believe Nick Eckley watched Baywatch for the plot.
2: Well, not originally, but I've now turned to a plot guy. We must have watched probably 14, 15 episodes.
1: All right. So then let's rewind a little bit. What did your son think of the show?
2: He
1: was loving it, wasn't it?
2: He kind of enjoyed it a little bit, in and out.
1: Did you find out why he was enjoying it?
2: Yeah, I mean, there was probably a little bit of that.
4: 15 episodes? These episodes are an hour.
2: Yeah. And the first, the pilot was 2 hours.
1: 16 hours of Baywatch on this vacation.
2: It usually started about 8 o'clock, and then at like midnight, we're like, guys, we got to wrap up Baywatch. It was phenomenal. So we started with just some of the lifeguard games.
4: Were they like appeasing you?
2: No. Kella's super into it. My daughter's super into it. She's like, this show is so trashed at. And I'm like, right? She's like, I can't stop. This is awesome. So we started originally dancing through episodes just to find the lifeguard games. And I'm like, I think we just need to start from season one. Season one, very moving. But instant death. That show, like, dude dies right away. Like, one of the lifeguards, done. Spoiler alert. Senior lifeguard old guy eats it. Like, they give up very early, though. They give up about 30 seconds into CPR, and you're like, dude, he's not gone yet.
1: This is the third time we're playing Jim Jameson's I'm Always Here, so at this point, dude's getting like 5 cents in the mail from us. 5 cents from us
2: Good
1: right now.
2: Good for him. The show is phenomenal. Super deep stuff with Hobie and his mom. I totally forgot about all of that. And then I forgot the original Hobie. Oh. Not Jeremy Jackson.
4: Oh.
2: Dude from Step by Step. Kid from Step by Step.
4: Oh.
2: Yeah.
1: Dude from Step by Step, he had some sort of injury.
2: Oh, really?
1: Like, he hit his head. That's why he stopped acting. Look it up. There's
2: really?
1: Something, like, some sort of brain injury. The son, the teenage son, you thought, right? Yeah. He had some sort of brain thing happen, so he had to stop acting.
2: Dude, it was nuts. Then, you appreciate this. All of the young actors who appeared on this show in the early season, in season one, it was hysterical. Brian Austin Green, random kid on the beach in one episode. And you're looking like, is that Brian Austin Green? Mariska Hargitay on the show, season one. She shoves it up daddy's rear end that she wants to date the Australian lifeguard. And then it turns out she was just using the Australian lifeguard, which really sucked. David Spade played a hoodlum.
1: David Spade?
2: Yeah. At one point, you're like, is that David Spade wielding a knife? It is. It's David Spade. He was a rough kid from Philly who came because in the early season, Billy Warlock, who played Eddie on the show, he was a Philly rough kid. But he came out to the beach for a new life. It was phenomenal.
1: The actor we're talking about, Brendan no, that's a little one.
4: Okay, so Brandon Call.
2: That's it, Brandon Call.
4: So
2: it was the original Hobie.
4: It wasn't a brain injury.
1: It was some sort of injury, right?
4: Yes. On September 3rd, 1996, he was taping an episode of Step by Step and driving home while in traffic. He was shot.
2: What?
4: In both arms.
1: I thought it was.
2: Somebody shooting, shot him?
4: Yeah, he was in a traffic dispute.
2: Ew.
4: The shooting occurred after Call tried to escape but unknowingly drove into a dead end. He was taken to UCLA Medical Center where he underwent emergency treatment. He made a full physical recovery. The incident had a profound personal impact. He described it as a turning point that changed him as a person. The trauma combined with the stress of his career led him to step away from acting.
2: Well, this is bringing a really fun, exciting moment to a screeching halt.
4: Yeah,
2: there it is.
1: Might as well just keep playing all things songs on the show we talk about.
2: Welcome to Port Washington. Oh, this is when they're on the Eagle.
1: Yeah.
3: Got broken, seemed I'd always lost. What could be the future? Would you pay the cost? You wonder, will there ever be a second time around?
1: Could you imagine walking around Six Flags? Whoa. Also, like this theme
4: song. I don't think it was Six Flags.
1: It was some sort of Six Flags. It was some sort of Six Flags.
4: Did you love the fake water next to it too?
2: Yeah. Like as though that wasn't going to topple that crashing, wooden poster.
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2: Forever stamp is 82 cents.
3: How do we get to 82 cents already?
4: Oh, I was going to say 72 cents.
2: We just raised it. They just raised it on July 12th. I think was the day. Well, I don't know. What's the date today? 20th. Yeah, I think on the 12th it went into action.
3: Do you guys still buy stamps?
2: Yeah.
3: Yeah.
2: All the time.
5: Yeah.
2: Still. I know the price is going up. I know people are like, dang, still the greatest value in the history of
3: the planet
2: for any item.
3: You're not
2: wrong. When you
3: wrong.
2: Consider what you
4: but
2: do.
4: But a book of stamps will last for a long time.
2: Yep.
3: They do. Absolutely.
2: And when you consider what that 82 cents gets you, door-to-door service anywhere, after you took it, it could be a random piece of paper with completely illegible writing on it. You can get addresses wrong. You can make it look horrible. It can go through the rain and get all smudged up. And you take a piece of paper and you put a sticker on it and you throw it into a random blue box that you could find on a street corner, just in the middle of nowhere. Like, hey, look at that. Put it in there. It gets picked up, processed, and hand delivered to somebody's door. Wherever that address is that you wrote. It's phenomenal. And you get that for 82 cents. And it's about, like, worst case scenario, about a week. Like, so I could send this thing to Fresno today? Yep. It'll get there in about a week. What if I get the zip code wrong? They'll probably find them. Might take 10 days then. But they'll figure that out.
3: You're not wrong. I just bought a pamphlet of stamps or whatever, a sheet of stamps. Because my kid, you know, the old man kid I have, collects stamps. So I bought him all the people that signed the Declaration of Independence.
2: Oh, very cool.
3: So he's got that now because he's a nerd in a good way.
2: Yeah.
3: And I do regret. It's like, this is my problem. I have regrets not buying stamps. I didn't buy the Fred Rogers stamps. They sold out.
2: Oh.
3: Yeah.
2: Oh.
3: Would have been cool stamps to have too. So I had
2: Yeah, that would have been cool.
3: But anyway, there you go. That's my story.
2: I like your story, Eddie.
3: Makes me happy. Yeah, text message says, good. Nick's stamp lecture always makes me feel better.
2: Dude, it's the greatest. And I know I've said this before, because like every time the stamp price of stamps goes up, I feel like I need to talk people off the ledge. It's phenomenal. It's phenomenal what happens. You can put it on the biggest piece of crap paper that you have just sitting in your office. Some ripped up thing. It doesn't even have to be an actual envelope. You can just take a piece of paper, write a note to grandma, staple it, like fold it in half, staple it, and throw this sticker on it with an American flag on it or a duck.
3: You're not wrong.
2: You know, whatever. Founding father.
3: I had to have been like in eighth grade when I heard this story. Like some kid in some African country legitimately like was trying to mail something to Oprah.
2: Yeah.
3: All he did was post a picture of Oprah like on the envelope. It got to Oprah.
2: It got there.
4: Amazing.
2: It gets to him.
3: It got there.
2: They sit there. Our U.S. postal workers sit there in that office every day and process this stuff. And the stuff that gets kicked out, they've got to look at it and be like, all right. What could this possibly mean? Let's find a way to get it to them. They are phenomenal. Love you, postal workers. Love it.
3: Jillian says, post-vacation Nick is like fully peep-loaded Nick.
5: Yeah.
2: Is it? Am I weirdly excited today?
5: No, I like your energy.
2: Oh, thank you.
3: USPS, the real male heroes. That's from Chef Rocky.
2: It's wild to me. What happens? And then the fact that we could possibly complain about 82 cents. You know what? Then just text them. You know? I don't know, man. That is a steal. I could send that thing to like Hawaii right now. I don't know. Throw a sticker on it. What sticker? This one. How much does it cost? 82 cents. When's it going to get there? 6 days.
3: For real, though. I was like, 82 freaking cents. And then Nick's stamp lecture. And I'm, oh, snap.
2: Like,
3: all that for 82 cents.
2: Yeah. Like, and in some communities here, not just our, where a lot of the routes have become driving, they'll like just walk it up and shove it through a slot in your front door. It'll show up in your foyer. Just here it comes. Boom. Like, what?
3: What is this?
2: It showed up in my house. I didn't even have to do anything. I didn't have to drive anywhere and pick it up. I didn't have to sign for anything. They just slide it through a little thing, and it's in my living room when I get home. Wild.
3: Since we're all here for his lectures and rants, I need to know what this means from Dylan. Don't get him started on Bambi's father.
5: Oh.
2: Bambi's father is a bad man. Bambi's father is a bad. He is. Maybe this is the way it works in the deer community. Maybe this is how they raise their children. But dude, you are callous and mean. That dude just lost his mother. Give him a chance to grieve for a second. I know the forest is on fire, but don't just run. I know he might follow you. What if he doesn't? That's your kid, man. Help him a little bit. He just says, come on, get up. You must get up. Dad, mom's dead. Whatever. Shut up. Get up. Let's go. Forest is on fire. Come on. And then he just goes and stands on the ledge like, that's my boy. Like, what? Help the guy. Just shot his mom. Spoiler alert. You know, the mother that you hooked up with. And then apparently just left. I don't know. Maybe that's the way deer do it, but I don't like the way deer do it. You should stick around and raise that kid. You just show up after mom gets shot. He's got to wonder who his dad is his whole life. I don't like it.
3: Rudolph's parents?
2: Understand. Like, I understand things that happen, you know, in relationships and stuff like that. Like, the stuff happens. Whatever. I don't want to call the guy a deadbeat, but starting to look like one. Oh, the more I watch Bambi.
3: Todd said he just went out to go get some milk.
2: Mm-hmm. I didn't like it, man. No real answers. Again, I'm not a deer. Can't speak to that lifestyle. Don't want to judge. But it's a bad look.
3: First time I heard this rant, and I agree with you 100%.
2: It's a bad look, Bambi.
0: I'm just allowing him this rant.
3: What about Rudolph's parents?
2: That one's even worse. You ever watch Rudolph the Red-Nosed Reindeer? That opening scene when they meet Santa?
3: Yeah, and they're shamed.
2: Yeah,
3: him and
2: even mom is horrified. Yeah. Maybe he'll grow out of it. Well, I hope so. If he wants to be a part of Santa's, look at this kid. And then his dad's like spitting on the clay and working it over his nose. Like, here, cover that up before you come meet Santa. Jeez Louise. Look at you. You look horrible. I mean, that's the whole, look at that thing. Ah, not my kid. It's horrible. They treat him like garbage. I don't like it.
3: I'm sure there's more
2: that's
3: rants,
2: your son,
3: but
2: man.
3: We'll save the other rants here.
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1: Thanks, Landon. There's a lot of messages coming in through our text line, 9228101059. People want to hear all of your rants today, Nick. It's almost like we should do a best of Nick rants.
2: Okay, I mean, what's next?
1: I mean, somebody does want to know what your stance on today's government. We'll just skip that one right there. But,
2: look, I'll be honest about that one. This is not a political statement on either side. It's a mess. It's an absolute mess.
1: How amazing is the human body?
2: Oh, the human body is incredible. It is. When you consider what we put our bodies through every single day, the fact that we wake up every morning is ridiculous. It's ridiculous. Like, how did we wake up? And I'll just throw out the wildfire stuff. So you get the thing, you know, however many parts per million, you're at 500 or whatever the heck. Your number was ridiculous here last week while we were gone. And and people are like hacking and all that. It's a fact. My wife is not feeling particularly good with the wildfire smoke. Like, it hits her instantly. And then you think, like, I don't know, just lay down, go to sleep for a little bit, wake up the next morning, let's do it again. Your body's like, let's do this. The immune system is ridiculous. Mm-hmm. Think of the crap we eat every day. Like, what happens to our bodies every day, what we eat, what we breathe, what we lick.
1: Go.
2: Where our hands are, and then they're touching your nose and ears. Okay, so like, you think about all the times you actually get sick in life. And it sucks. It sucks when you get sick. Getting sick is like worst case scenario to your body. When you finally get sick, your body's like, I can't do it anymore. Enough. I can't. But think about all the sicknesses you don't get every single day. All the times that we're sitting on that airplane, the whole time we were flying to New Jersey, there was this hackmaster right in front of me, right in front. And it was wet and constant. And you're like, well, that's it. I'm dead. There's no way I can escape this vacation.
1: New Monday morning bit right here.
2: It can't happen. There's no way I escape vacation unscathed. Totally fine. I sat literally in the path of moist germs for 2 hours. And nothing. The body was like, we got this. We'll fight this off.
1: It says, Nick, next do how dogs try to talk to us all the time and tell them to shut up.
2: All we do is tell them to shut up. There's a dog. The only way that dog can communicate with you verbally is to bark. That's the only way. The only way it can do is bark. So it's outside and it's barking. It's trying to tell you something or somebody something. And all we do is just tell them to shut up. So imagine all day long you're sitting around with your family and you're at dinner and you're like, so how is it? Shut up! Like, I was just going to ask how your day was. Just enough. Enough. Quiet. So it was really funny today. We were at work. Stop.
1: Nick, thoughts on nylons.
2: And then they kick you out. Like, get out of here. And they'll grab you by your neck or by your collar. Where I'm wearing a necklace or whatever because we're human dogs.
3: Yes.
2: And they put you in another room. Like, quiet. So all I was trying to do was talk to you guys. That's it. You guys sit around all day and you talk. I just thought I would talk. I was outside. I couldn't wait to tell you guys. I saw another dog. I saw one like me. Somebody, and I was like, dude, somebody like me. And you're like, shut up, Rusty. Hey, enough. Quiet. And he's like, and then you know what that dog does? Comes into the house, sits on your lap. Just verbally abused every single day, sometimes physically abused, where they grab the snout like, enough. You have to learn. Enough. And then what is it going to do? It's just like, all right. It just takes it and then is your best friend. Dogs are phenomenal. They're phenomenal like that. I still don't want one, which doesn't say anything about my character. I don't want a dog. I know people think that speaks to my character.
1: No.
2: Whatever. I've heard that many times over the years. If you don't like dogs, it says a lot about you. All right. It's not that I don't like them. I just don't want one.
1: Thoughts on nylons?
2: Nylons are phenomenal. It's the greatest fabric ever invented. It's thin, warm, naturally moisture repellent, wicking. It wicks and repels. Nylons are phenomenal. It's such a fantastic fabric. And it should be worn by everyone at Green Bay Packers games this year. It takes up a lot less room. It's less bulky. And they make it now, like, you don't have to put on a pair of legs. You don't have to go buy the little egg out of the grocery store or whatever.
1: I forgot about that.
2: Yeah.
1: I 100% forgot about that.
2: You don't have to pick up the egg. You can get, there's actually a line called Manlon. It's just like, they're like just Under Armour pants, basically.
1: Do you remember the legs in legs? Like, it was a picture of women's legs. Do you know whose legs they were?
2: No.
1: Her legs were insured.
3: Oh, Tina Turner?
1: No.
2: Oh, I would have said Tina Turner, too.
1: Jamie Lee Curtis.
2: They were Jamie Lee Curtis legs.
1: At least that's what I was told.
2: Okay. I can see. I don't know. I haven't looked at her
3: legs.
2: Oh,
3: yeah. In the opening scene of Pretty Woman, too. That's not Julia Roberts' legs.
2: No.
1: Really?
3: Mm-hmm. You don't know who they are.
1: Could you imagine, though, they're doing the movie during the casting. Like, we got this scene, but your legs suck. So we got a leg double for you.
2: Yeah.
1: How do you tell that to the actress? Like, listen, you're going to play a prostitute. You know, you're very pretty. You're going to be a hooker. But your legs are horrible. So we got a double for you.
3: Is that a Reed and Eddie rant, that movie about why do women want this movie?
1: Yes. I don't understand that. Why do women like that movie so much? You're essentially telling a woman, like, this is what she was good for.
3: Yeah.
1: She's a hooker. She's doing this for money.
3: And nobody questions that he's a man who just purchased a woman
1: off
3: the street.
1: For some reason, it's the most romantic movie in the world. I go do what Richard Gere did in that movie. I'm arrested and I'm in jail.
3: I mean, yeah.
1: A cop puts me in jail.
2: Yeah. Well,
1: and I'm not celebrated by women.
3: Go back to Esther Williams, where you belong.
1: I'm not being said how romantic I am. Look how romantic he is. He gave her a bunch of money to sleep with him. Look, that's so romantic, guys.
3: Well, wasn't it in the beginning to not sleep with him? It was just he needed directions and he needed a company.
2: Oh, that's what they all say when you get busted for prostitution. I'm just looking for company.
1: I was lost.
3: I thought it was he was looking for a, because he didn't know how to drive the vehicle. And then he was looking for, he needed someone to go with him on
1: it
3: dates.
1: It doesn't matter. I'm a scumbag. I'm a scumbag if I did what Richard Gere did. But
3: also,
1: you know what? I don't look like him, so.
3: Also,
1: I go to jail,
3: price, that was, she was cheap. $3,000?
1: Like that movie in The Notebook. Why do women romanticize The Notebook?
3: I don't like The Notebook.
1: She was the biggest cheater in the world.
3: Yeah,
1: she was
3: awful.
1: Ridiculous in that movie.
3: Agreed.
1: What do you want? Yeah, I know. I feel you, dude. I feel you. She has no clue what she wants. I'm sorry. This was a Nick rant, not an Eddie rant.
2: No, that's okay. But speaking of legs, everybody who fantasized about the Flashdance video, those were Puerto Rican boys' legs doing the fast dancing.
1: That's horrible.
2: Hate to tell you, but that kid was dynamite, and the tight shots of the legs going berserk.
1: We've been lied to.
3: When did that movie come out?
1: Oh, 1980 something.
3: Was it you?
1: Katie Shirk.
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1: Maybe I'll have a cookie sent to the Rogers family to celebrate their reunion.
2: Yeah, so Aaron Rodgers posts last night.
1: Photo with mom, photo with dad.
2: Photo with brother Luke. Photo with niece.
1: Yes.
2: Or video with niece.
1: Yep.
2: And it's not, that's not Jordan and...
1: It's not JoJo and Jordan.
2: Yeah, it's not JoJo and Jordan.
1: No, it's Luke.
3: And JoJo is from The Bachelor, right?
2: Yes. Yes.
3: They're still together, which shocks me.
1: That's where some of that riff started. Or at least that's where it became very public, was on The Bachelorette when there was an empty seat dramatically left at the dinner table. And everybody's like, we won't talk about the person who's not at the dinner table with us. And you're like, oh my gosh,
3: well, by not talking about it, you talked about it.
2: Yeah.
1: Mm-hmm. Yeah.
2: So.
1: But. Well, go ahead. I have a couple of observations.
2: I was going to say, I'm just going to view it as a positive.
1: Me too.
2: Yep.
1: I have two observations. The immediate observation was the Mike McCarthy effect.
2: Yep.
1: Coach Mike was always about family and relationships and maintaining those. And it was something that he was about with all of his players, but he was about that with Aaron as well. And I don't think it's a coincidence. I don't believe, generally speaking, in coincidences at all. I don't think it's a coincidence that Aaron and Coach have reunited and have this perspective on their lives and on careers and on the NFL and on relationships and on the joy they had working together at one time, and perspective on the quote unquote divorce in terms of like how the breakup happens and as you go through life and you grow. They have this growth. I don't think it's a coincidence that they are back together and Aaron's back with his family. I don't think that's a coincidence. I think Coach Mike stresses that hard with all of his players. And I think he leaned in hard to Aaron. And that's not to say that Aaron wasn't working on rebuilding those bridges and things like that along the way. But I don't think that's a coincidence.
2: Yeah.
1: I'd also like to see the wife.
2: Yep.
3: There's I don't think she exists.
1: And you know what though? This Eddie and I were talking about this morning before we went on the air. This is the charm about Aaron that makes you smile and makes me right back in the Aaron camp again. I love that there's no wife. His whole thing.
2: Because he purposely
1: I love it.
3: No, I'm annoyed by it.
2: See, and this is why
3: he's wearing
2: annoying.
3: His wedding ring. And I'm seeing the picture with him right now embracing his mom.
1: Yeah.
3: Sweet, adorable. Mm-hmm. The smile on mom's face, genuine.
1: Isn't it great?
3: Yep. She is happy he's back in their life in some way, shape, or form. Ring in there. Couple things I'm analyzing right away. Another bonding week. So it's happened before, which is the first time he's posting pictures, though.
1: Correct.
3: So he's been hanging out for a while. Hashtag fam. Hashtag.
2: No.
3: What's the hashtag?
2: No. So the another. Wait, what's the other hashtag?
1: It's just empty.
3: It's just an empty hashtag.
2: Oh, I think it's just what he does. No, the another bonding
3: also,
2: week.
3: Also, location, planet Earth. Yeah, we know.
2: Another bonding week. He's been doing it all summer, but it's been with different groups of people.
3: Okay.
2: So, like, I think last week it was
1: I didn't. Yep, yes. I read it like Eddie did, but you're right.
2: No, last week I think it was with the team. They went horseback riding and stuff.
1: Yeah, you're right.
2: So, yeah, that's not baiting of anything. It's
3: horseback
2: just
3: riding?
2: Yeah, I think they were, like, in Montana. Like, I think it was
1: it's a woodsman?
2: It's not what you think it is.
1: He's an outdoorsman?
2: I have a feeling he bought a house.
3: what I think it is. You tell me, what am I thinking?
1: I actually don't know what you mean.
3: What are you thinking, Katie
2: Shirk? No, meaning, like, look at us. We're riding horses. Like, not that. It was a genuine... I think they...
3: I still don't get it.
2: Oh, sorry. Last rodeo, bonding week. And I was like, that's sweet. Like, it's his last rodeo. It's his last year.
1: Dude ranch.
2: So, and they're on a dude ranch. And see, he's on a horse. Like...
1: Mm-hmm.
3: I used to want to go to dude ranch all the time.
2: I still want to do it.
3: After I saw City Slickers for the first time, I'm like, I want in on that. I want to find the gold. Sign me
1: up. Let's do this. Let's work one.
2: Oh, yeah, look, they're being or whatever. I don't know what that...
3: Beekeeping?
2: Yeah, beekeeping.
3: So, yeah, so the first picture is Aaron Rodgers embracing his mom. And again, his mom, happy. You could tell there's a genuine smile, happiness there. Then dad in the next picture, also smiling. Less of an embrace, but they're still together. Second picture, or third picture, him and his brother. There is a gap on the couch.
1: Mm-hmm.
3: Makes you wonder...
1: She might be there.
3: Makes you wonder who belongs there, or was it a picture for, you know, a spot for his niece? Who knows?
1: I don't know.
3: Who knows? Then the next picture right there, he and his brother putting together what looks like a horse with wheels.
1: Mm-hmm. Mm-hmm.
3: I mean, horses don't have wheels, but technicality, right? And
1: that's what you're bothered by.
3: And they're putting it together. So Aaron is putting it together for his niece. And the picture, of course, you know, not showing his knees, but showing his knees by
1: love that. Love the protection.
3: And there is another
1: the
3: kid in front of them as well in this picture. So his niece and nephew, possibly, or does he have two nieces? Do we know?
1: I'm not sure what
2: he does. He for sure has two nieces, but not the same. Like JoJo and Jordan have a daughter. Okay, but she's not even a year old yet.
3: Okay, so there is another kid, maybe 5, 6, in front of Aaron in this
2: picture.
3: Oh,
2: yeah, I think Luke has two.
3: Okay.
2: Yeah.
3: So there you go.
1: Yeah.
2: So also...
1: Love that there's no wife. I love it. I love it. Because
2: this is what he does.
1: Yep. And for a couple of reasons.
3: There's never been a wife, guys.
1: It's a little bit of the mystery that surrounds it.
2: It doesn't matter if there's been a wife or not. There will be a wife. Like, there's going to be a reveal. It's coming. It's coming because he wants to tell everybody to eat it. This may not be the wife that he... There's going to be somebody that so implies not that there's a wife.
3: What if it's a different name? Not Brittany with an I.
2: I will never know that. That's my point. There's going to be a picture of him with a woman, and we will have to speculate. He will never say who this woman is. That's what I think. But I am on his Instagram. This hashtag is his thing.
1: He hashtags.
2: Yeah.
1: A lot of times, too.
3: But there is no... It's just hashtag emptiness.
2: Just empty hashtag. The empty hashtag.
3: Does he know what he's doing?
2: Maybe this is very...
1: That's very calculated.
3: I'm looking at some of these comments. Jay Glazer, of course, the guy who knows all about injuries and...
1: Yep.
3: Whatever for the NFL on Fox, loves it.
1: I love it. I do. I love a redemption arc. I love a story like that. I love the Aaron Rodgers, Mike McCarthy reunion story. And I do think it will be successful. And it might not be successful in terms of 12 wins or something like that. I think this will be a successful...
3: Some of these comments says, I've seen enough. Packers versus Steelers Super Bowl happening.
1: Wouldn't it be great?
3: No.
1: I'd love it.
3: I would hate it.
1: You would hate it.
3: Yeah. I would hate everything about that.
1: Well, then you can leave. Let's go.
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5: 920-281-0959. We were talking about secrets, so why not? Let's spill the tea.
6: Let's have a kiki.
5: What kind of secrets do you have out there that you... I mean, we'll keep you anonymous.
6: You can call. You can text. It's the same number anyway.
5: You can change up your voice online on the phone line. 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
6: Get something off your chest or just have a secret that you think is kind of fun to tell somebody. It's purely anonymous.
5: 920-281-0959. Katie, do you have any secrets you want to unload right now?
7: No. Not that I would.
6: That sort of eliminates the anonymity of it, but we got a chicken holder.
5: A chicken holder.
6: Her chicken keeper. My wife tolerates me keeping chickens as long as they are regularly laying eggs. There are a lot of people in Northeast Wisconsin that went on the chicken train.
7: Yeah.
6: When egg prices went up. Three of the elder girls stopped laying about 9 months ago, but I couldn't even think about getting rid of them. Instead, they've been laying store-bought free-range eggs that I place every day, and she doesn't have a clue.
5: That's funny.
6: And why don't you fry those suckers up, though? You can fry them, right? I understand you build a relationship with them, but...

0: That's fantastic.
1: I know it's not laying it, but he's got fried chicken.
0: I love that. How long before you just give up the shenanigans and say...
1: That's a lot of work, because then you got to keep those other eggs. Well, maybe not. Maybe if they all look free range, you know, maybe you just keep them all in the fridge and just pull some out every day. But then aren't they cold? Like, you have to warm... Well, I don't know how that works. Unfertilized, pasteurized. I don't know how that works.
0: Yeah, I don't know.
1: As long as you don't scrub off that exterior, they can stay outside, right? Is that how that works?
2: I don't know.
1: Yeah. There's something to that.
0: Eggs are weird. My boss thinks I saved a huge client account last year, and that's why I got promoted. Truth is, I accidentally replied to the wrong email. It worked out perfectly. Everyone thought it was strategic, and I never corrected anyone.
1: Sweet.
0: That is fantastic.
2: I love that.
0: That's so good. Yeah. Could you imagine? I kind of want to try to do that now. I'm going to make mistakes on purpose and see if that just could. It's like you climb the ladder backwards. Uh-huh. Like you're making mistakes and it's working out. 920-281-0959.
1: You got any secrets? Who's got a secret out there?
0: I accidentally started a rumor, never corrected it. So there's that.
2: Okay.
0: We've all done that, right? Accidentally just say something and then people keep going with it and you're like,
1: It goes a little bit to just the style of society right now. I don't know if that's true, but that's what I heard.
0: That's what I heard.
1: Like, I don't know if it's true. That's what I heard.
0: Okay, there's one on the text line here. I mean...
1: Yeah, don't say who it's from.
0: Yeah.
1: I was about to say it too, like, this one's coming in from so-and-so.
0: I left my former job last month, and my husband and I are starting a new, very exciting business venture in the Fox Cities.
1: All right, that's congratulations. Awesome. Love it. Solid secret. Shh.
0: Can't wait to find out.
1: That's nice. And you can walk around today, nobody even knows. It's like wearing something underneath your clothes. Nobody knows. Nobody has any idea. You can walk around with your little secret and grin.
0: Know. You can 920-281-0959.
1: You're wearing your lucky underpants, Texter.
0: I told everyone I couldn't make my cousin's wedding because I had to work. I actually had tickets to see my favorite band. My family still talks about how dedicated I was to my job.
1: That's pretty good. That's a good quality to have, yeah.
0: I would love to... You kind of go to a concert and you feel obligated to take pictures and show people that you were there. But at this point, you don't have to. Like, but at the same time, it's kind of freeing.
1: I see what you're saying,
0: You go enjoy a show, phone in pocket, or maybe even leave it in the car and...
1: You also have to be worried about the Ferris Bueller effect, the Coldplay effect.
0: Oh, yeah.
1: What if you get spotted? But then you can't also share that joy. You could never be like, oh, yeah, I saw AC/DC at Camp Randall. And then be like, you did? Be like, no.
0: That's a good point.
1: Yeah, no. No.
0: Did you have a little FOMO at all? Not going to the AC/DC show?
1: PJ went. Last minute. Friend of his texted him and was like, hey, can you get there? And he went. Yeah, very cool. Said it was a great show.
0: 920-281-0959. I was looking at people post pictures on social media, and I was a bit jealous for sure.
1: Yeah, it looked like a good show, and they still sound okay. That's one that still carries it, where you don't think about an Axl Rose thing, where it's like, well, I'd like 1991 Guns N' Roses. Yeah. I want to see 2026 Guns N' Roses, where they can't carry it. I almost wish, if I'd like to see Guns N' Roses in 2026, and I'd be okay with them walking out on stage and just playing Appetite off of a CD.
0: standing there.
1: Just run around, sing. Let Slash play live if he wants to play guitar or whatever, do some solos. That's cool. But Axl, if you just want to pretend and just, I'm on a night.
0: Very Justin Bieber and his laptop.
1: Yeah, you can be right. You can just be like, well, that's not him right now, but who cares? It feels like 1991. Alpine Valley. What's up?
0: Every morning I tell my husband the dog woke me up 3 times during the night. The dog sleeps through the night. I just want him to take the morning walk.
1: Oh, they're walking solo?
0: No, I think he wants the dog. She doesn't want to walk the dog in the morning, so she's making the husband do it.
2: Yeah.
1: I got you. Mm-hmm. I thought the husband was saying to the wife.
2: It'd be like saying that the baby got up in the middle of the night. You didn't even notice.
1: Right.
2: So it's your turn to
0: your
2: get up with
0: them. Mm-hmm.
1: Oh, that's pretty solid.
0: How much of a heavy sleeper are you when that happens?
1: That's a solid one. I like that a lot.
2: That could easily happen in my home. It absolutely could. Mm-hmm.
0: IRSVP yes to all the weddings I get invited just for the open bar.
2: Okay.
0: I mean,
2: yeah.
0: But you also got to buy a gift then at that point. Mm. So is it really an open bar?
1: Mm-hmm. Good call.
2: Yeah, not wrong. Not wrong.
1: Apparently FOMO should be evaporated fairly quickly. texter saying they were at the concert as well. I don't know what people are thinking. Brian Johnson could barely get the words out. He was struggling so hard to sing. Angus had to do a 20-minute guitar solo so he could get back and sit down catch his breath. PJ did say at one point he lost it, like just lost the vocal, and he was noticeably upset with himself that he couldn't carry it. Really? I bet you that was the same moment.
0: That's funny. Every holiday, my family begs me to make me my favorite homemade buffalo chicken dip. It's literally the recipe on the back of the Frank's Red Hot bottle. I won 2 family cook-offs with it.
1: That's right up Katie's. That's her favorite. Buffalo chicken dip. Bring it on.
2: You don't even get me started.
1: It's like, there should be no shame in that, though. Betty Crocker sells a 3-inch thick cookbook with recipes that are generally accepted to be delicious to the masses. There's no shame in, like, where'd you get this recipe? Like, everyone is very obsessed in the 21st century of making it their own. Oh, did you make that recipe your own? No, I got it out of a cookbook because they put this thing together to please the overwhelming majority of people who eat it. So that's why I made it that way.
2: Yeah.
1: And it's like, well, you're not really a cook. What are you talking about? I used to, so, like, not everything has to be chopped kitchen where I open up my pantry and just go, well, let's see. Anchovies, olive oil, Cocoa Puffs, and a s'mores Pop-Tart. Yeah, I can wake up with a great brisket. I can make that. Let's go.
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1: I was having this little bit of a, I feel like you guys would be here for this, and I think you guys might be my guinea pigs.
2: I'm already here.
1: Especially you, Eddie.
3: Eddie's pushing buttons. If he walks away,
1: so you know,
3: jump over this counter.
1: You know my problem with Chex Mix? Too much Chex.
3: Yeah.
4: Too much Chex.
3: I do disagree with you on. I love the Chex.
4: What do you want more of?
1: I want less pretzels. I want less Chex.
4: You don't have Chex Mix.
3: Why don't you just get rye chips?
4: Just buy a bag of rye chips.
3: They have this.
1: So hear me out. I was having this epiphany.
3: I love that Eddie's mouth is wide open. I love Eddie's mouth right now. Like, there's nothing in the bag then. It's seasoning. Why don't you just lick a seasoning packet?
4: Seasoning. So she puts her finger in there and just starts licking.
1: I need help.
3: It's like
1: from
3: a Fun Dip pack.
1: Stop it.
3: She wants a white stick to drag to the seasoning.
1: This is why I think Eddie will be on board with this, because I need help from our listeners. Because we also do, you know, like the Dots pretzels. There's that seasoning for pretzels. Everyone has that. Not everyone. There's a majority of families that all have their secret pretzel seasoning.
4: Yeah. Yeah.
1: Why are we not doing it with Cheetos?
4: It's the same question we had about Doritos.
1: But Doritos does it.
4: They don't sell their seasoning.
1: No,
4: on the
1: but
4: side.
1: That's not what I'm saying. I don't want the seasoning. I want to take
4: Could you
1: a
4: imagine
1: Cheeto.
4: If they sold that seasoning though?
3: Oh.
1: Yes.
4: You put it on popcorn or whatnot?
1: Will you let me get
4: I'm
1: my
4: so sorry. I went
1: plan
4: on my
1: out. Because what is one of the treats at the hardware store that she would get, or Menards, that is no longer there?
4: The cheese curls dots?
1: Yes.
4: Yeah. Because they don't make them anymore.
1: So why don't I somebody call. Send me their like recipe for pretzels and try it on Cheetos?
4: But it's not the same seasoning that for the pretzels that those Cheetos have. That's what angers me.
1: No, but what I'm saying is, what if you find something you like even better?
4: Why have we never taken
1: like a Chex Mix seasoning and put it on Cheetos?
3: So you're saying you're taking a Cheeto with its current Cheeto base?
1: Yes.
3: And adding to that.
1: Yes.
4: Which I think was essentially those cheese curls that Dots made.
1: Yeah. That's why I thought you'd be on board with this.
4: I'm on board with it. I just don't know if, unless Dot makes it herself, wherever she lives in the Dakotas or whatever.
1: I think this could be a thing.
3: But
1: here's
3: the thing. She's
1: North Dakota,
3: right?
1: She sold her recipe.
3: Yeah, Nestle has it now.
4: And then they canceled it. And then they just said, forget it. Just then if you're not going to do it, Hershey... Then release the recipe. Let me try to recreate it.
3: They did give us Pub Mix, and I'm falling in love with the Pub Mix. It's got extra bite.
4: It's got a little kick into it, and I'm
1: here
4: for it.
1: So that's kind of where this inspiration is from, because isn't there a Cheeto in it?
4: No.
1: Sandy's desk, there's Cheetos.
3: I think it's called Pub Mix.
1: It might
3: Clancy's
1: be Clancy's,
3: Pub Mix. Yeah. And it's got that little kind of infinity figure 80 looking Cheeto guy.
1: But the Cheeto is my favorite part out of that Pub Mix. And I was like... And it's got a seasoning to it. So why some? And then my question is though, because with pretzels you don't have to bake it,
3: right?
1: But with Chex Mix you bake it,
3: right?
1: So would I need to bake this, because I feel like it would make the Cheeto wet? So I would need to bake it because a pretzel isn't going to get wet.
3: You're right.
1: So this is what I need the listeners' help with. Do I need to bake it? And give me your seasoning that you think would be good with the Cheeto, and I want to play with it like the next day or two.
3: And what if you spun it around inside the Whirly Pop just for effect?
4: Oh, I mean, you have it.
3: Because you could use all your tools. You could test kitchen this in your air fryer with a bake and then swirl it in the Whirly Pop. And
4: oh, someone's going to get you a recipe, they said.
1: Okay, can you please? And can you please send it to me? Because I'll make it. But I want it just Cheetos. I don't want the Chex, just the Cheetos. And I was thinking...
3: Chex are so good.
1: And I was thinking, though, and not even Cheetos. I want the Quick Trip Urge Crunchy Curls. Because those are elite.
4: Yes. Mm-hmm. Those are really good.
1: Yes.
4: Just get the Cheetos mac and cheese and then use a cheese packet.
1: No, Todd. You're not listening, Todd. I don't need the cheese part of the Cheetos. I want a seasoning, Todd.
3: Todd. Listen, Todd.
1: Joe's saying, I hear you have to boil it first. No, I don't, Joe.
3: Boiling is very underrated.
1: Because why aren't we putting more flavors on Cheetos? Why?
4: I think because they're Cheetos. They're meant just to be cheese.
3: Mm-hmm.
4: So I think
1: Todd
4: that's
1: is
4: what
1: saying
4: it is.
1: That is the seasoning. No, Todd, that's cheese.
4: Extra. She wants extra
1: I want
4: seasoning.
1: I want flavor, not cheese.
4: She wants that flavor. Again, Todd, have you had those Dots? Or even, like, I think Aldi for a hot minute was trying to do their version of those cheese curls, and it didn't work out, because I don't see them anymore there either.
1: Oh, someone just sent us all the recipes for the Doritos flavorings.
4: Naomi sent us a pretzel.
2: All right, Naomi.
4: It's cheddar flavoring. Okay.
1: This is going to turn into pico de gallo.
4: We need Cheetos. Into pickle de gallo. Mm-hmm. Now we need the Cheetos.
1: I don't need cheese flavoring, guys. What?
3: Stay with me, though. What if we start with the cheese flavoring and a naked Cheeto? Just a nude, crunchy piece.
1: How am I going to get a...
3: I don't know how you get the naked... That's okay. You're laughing, but that was my initial question early on when you were like, the Cheetos. I'm like, so how do you get the naked
1: crunchy? Cheese is already on there, guys. Gotcha. This is pickle de gallo all over again.
4: Kiss FM, hello, who's this?
5: It's Blake. Yeah, Blake. I'm calling in because, I add Dano's seasoning to quite a bit of different things, and I think that would be very good on Cheetos.
1: What's the original recipe?
4: Okay, the original Dano's.
1: What is that?
4: It's just like recipes you'd put, like seasoning you put like on your meats. Chicken.
1: Yep. Oh.
3: Yeah, it's like a seasonal.
5: I've done a lot of different things, and I have to do a lot of different party mixes, and I think it'd be great on your Cheetos.
4: Never thought about using those because now I'm thinking the blend for, the way they sell it at Costco, that seasoning would probably be good on other stuff too.
1: Would some say it slaps?
3: I hope so. You want your mix to slap. Yeah,
1: my question is, though, is do I have to like do an oil with it, or can I just put the seasoning on? Because then I was thinking...
5: You can just put the seasoning on it.
3: Okay. Cheeto's greasy enough, I think, to cling. I think it'll cling. Dano's is great. But it's like a seasonal. It's like a garlic and paprika and onion. And
1: Dano's cheesening. I don't need the cheese, you guys.
3: No, but they say cheesening. That's funny.
1: And someone else is now sending me a cranberry jalapeno.
5: You're from Wisconsin. You definitely need more cheese.
4: 100%. You're not wrong there, Blake.
3: Blake, you're 100% right.
4: Naomi's saying, just ask AI at this point. You know what? Blake, thanks for calling, by the way.
1: Yes.
4: I might have to ask AI for, like, how to recreate those Dots cheese curls.
3: Yeah.
4: Because those are something else. But then again, maybe I shouldn't be using AI because there's a whole other story we got to talk about AI here shortly.
1: Okay.
3: Oh, no.
4: It's happening.
3: Yeah. Well, it's...
4: Yep. Terminator's happening, guys.
3: Yep. So... Basically,
1: don't they
3: what
1: do
3: we've
1: a Cheeto
3: to,
1: flavored popcorn? I don't need Cheeto flavors.
3: I think you do.
4: We want pretzel flavored cheese dough. What are we looking for?
3: I don't know.
4: We want Cheetos flavoring. We want Cheetos with different flavors.
1: I don't
4: flavorings.
1: Want Cheetos flavoring. Yes, I want Cheetos with different.
4: Right. So
1: yes.
4: The Cheetos, the cheese is already, the flavoring of the Cheetos is already there on the Cheeto.
3: And you want to add to
4: cheese
3: it.
4: Enhancing the Cheeto.
3: I'm kind of going down the Blake realm here. I think you get a hold of some Dano's. You get a hold of your favorite seasonal.
1: Okay.
3: And then you just toss it.
1: Okay.
3: Oh my gosh, I wonder if you tossed it with Grandma Hazel's.
1: Someone is saying Chex Mix seasoned Cheetos. Because you can buy the Chex Mix seasoning.
3: Okay.
1: So maybe that's where I start.
3: That seems to be the only thing about Chex Mix you like is the seasoning.
4: In my time doing this morning show with you, Katie, I've learned that you start with a lot of things. You have this green, you started popcorn.
1: Yeah.
4: Now I feel like you're going to abandon the popcorn situation. To start making cheese flavored.
3: Yeah, they never nicknamed her the finisher, Eddie.
4: I mean,
3: called her the closer.
1: Time out.
4: It kind of goes hand in hand with college.
1: Oh my gosh.
3: Katie's
1: Michael
3: kind of a,
1: James Shirk. That's great.
3: She's a middle reliever, Eddie. You know, she's just kind of in there to keep the game going, but she doesn't really close it.
4: How many credits short are you from college?
1: How much popcorn do I need to make, you guys?
3: I mean,
1: do I need to be spitting it out every week?
3: I had a Whirly Pop, we were making it daily. Said no one
1: How
3: ever.
1: How am I not following through on the popcorn?
4: Joe just texted it tomorrow. Would just say use your favorite spice ingredients.
1: Dylan's saying maybe ask tomorrow. Your favorite Cheeto with your favorite spice.
3: That would be great. Her casual indifference for this would be great. Use your favorite spices, Katie.
4: I still laugh. I love my wife so much. I was so on brand with my wife. It's so on brand with Katie when it comes to the question and
3: use
4: reaction.
3: Your favorite ham, your favorite cream cheese, and your favorite tortilla.
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2: Beautiful brunette in the red convertible Mustang at Quick Trip. Beautiful brunette woman wearing a ball cap, white top, jeans, I'm pretty sure. She was getting gas in her red convertible Mustang with a black top that was up on her car at the time, and I was in my Indian Chieftain Dark Horse motorcycle, which is red and black. I went around her twice and I smiled both times, and she smiled in return. I parked while she pulled off from the gas pumps and went by me in her car on the driver's side. And we were looking at each other. And that's when I said, "I like your car." And she in return said, "I like your bike." I was walking into the store when I saw her parking her vehicle in front of the store. She entered the store, went to the counter to speak with her blonde friend who had come with her in the car.
3: This is incredibly thorough. Nick, are you writing this?
2: No. After her pretty friend finished her transaction, they left. Why didn't I ask for her number? I'm so stupid. She's beautiful. So I can only imagine she's already with someone, right?
3: You're right. Barb, you okay? Looking for my friend Barb. Few people may know her because she is very selective in her friends. Has anyone seen her lately? I feel like I know what type of person Barb is. So, Barb ghosted you. Barb doesn't like you. Leave Barb alone.
1: But at one point, Barb, if they were friends, he should have known how to get a hold of her.
3: Yep.
1: To check in on her.
2: You're lucky Barb talked it all to you.
3: Yes.
2: Bay starts. Leave Barb alone.
4: Backyard tilling?
3: Yeah.
4: I need my backyard tilled up good. Looking for someone who's good at that type of work.
1: Oh, so that's not really a misconnection at all.
4: I'm not sure if it's about gardening or something else. But I feel like, I don't know, it could be either.
3: I'm sorry to interrupt.
4: I'm choosing to go dirty.
3: Did we not talk last week about how old William Shatner is?
4: He's like 950. He's like 90 something.
3: He looks amazing.
4: Yeah.
3: Sorry.
1: He does look great.
3: He's on the TV.
4: Yeah, you should watch
3: right
4: History
3: now.
4: Channel with us some night because he does his awesome show on that too.
3: All right, did you finish yours?
4: Unexplained. Or was that? Yeah, just look at the backyard. Till up my backyard something good.
3: Old friend. Missing a friend I made on here, Big Dom. I'm new to things and you were going to show me the ropes in a good time. I don't know if their name is Dom or if it's...
4: Yeah, is that person Big Dom or are they looking for Big Dom?
3: Yeah.
5: Work connection. You've been doing an amazing job. I appreciate you confiding in me regarding struggles and pressure. A wave went over me while we were talking. I wanted to kiss you. I think you read my mind, so it is wrong on several levels.
1: Oh, that's it?
5: Yeah. I want to kiss you.
3: Okay, Sturgeon Bay. This is a long shot, but I have to try. Met you at Sturgeon Bay in the motel parking lot. I was looking for a room, but they were filled up. You offered to find me a room, so we took a ride to a couple of places, and they were full.
1: Time out. Who does that?
3: Also, but we had a good time talking and stuff. This was back in 1983.
1: Come on.
3: If you're still around, I'd sure like to get together again so I can pay you back for your hospitality.
1: If you're still around, essentially, if you're still alive,
3: yes.
1: You might be dead.
3: Tell me what you were driving and what I was driving so I know it's you.
1: 1983.
4: You might need a DeLorean.
3: Yeah. Yeah.
1: 26, 17.
3: It was 43 years ago.
1: Thank you.
3: Yes.
1: So let's start using fingers here.
3: Yes.
1: 43 years ago.
3: Yeah.
4: I mean, there's a chance they're no longer with us.
1: I was 4 when that happened.
3: Yeah. Yeah. Yeah.
4: Boy.
3: But let's put out a misconnection.
1: Yeah, now.
4: What?
3: Yeah.
4: What a hold on that person,
3: yeah.
4: though.
3: Yeah.
1: Was this a woman or a guy?
4: 40 years.
3: I don't know.
1: Do you have it still with you?
4: Yeah, I don't know if it's
1: that. Was there a clue in there at all? A gender clue? I'm very curious. It has to be a guy, right?
3: This is a long shot, but I have to try. Met Sturgeon Bay. I was looking for a room. They were filled off. You offered to find me a room, so we took a ride to a couple places, and they were full, but we had a good time talking and stuff.
1: Okay, that's a woman. Talking and stuff? Guys don't write like that, do they?
3: Was it two men?
4: I don't know.
1: It was 1983. Things were crazy back then. I don't know what that means either. I just said it.
4: The world was a wild place in 83. It's really calmed down.
1: Misconnections.
4: You know, I'm glad I was so young.
3: Why do we have more men on men anymore? Like, that's all I like.
4: I'm glad I was so young, so I didn't fully appreciate the swirling, transient nodes of social justice around me. Things are just cascading like a waterfall.
3: We're just going to let that sink in there, Eddie.
1: Misconnections every Wednesday right around this time.
4: Mom, what was it like growing up in the 80s? Wild. Especially early 80s. 83,
1: if you've ever had a misconnection and you want to connect, let us know on the website, 959kissfm.com. 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
4: Yeah. By the time Ghostbusters rolled around, things had started to calm down.
1: Back to the Future. Everything settled in 1984, but 83.
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1: Good Morning America's on our TV right now. And yeah. They're talking about divorce glow-ups.
2: Some of these transformations are ridiculous.
1: Oh,
2: holy
1: cow.
2: Yeah.
1: And here's the thing. I'd never want a divorce. And I never have to be forced. Glow-ups is a thing. And then I feel like that's more work on top of marriage to begin with.
2: I think it's interesting to see because you don't know anything about, these are just pictures. So you don't know anything about the relationship that led to the split.
1: Right.
2: So it's not necessarily that these were all, because you immediately think if someone said to you, divorce, glow up, I think disastrous relationship.
1: Yes.
2: Person got out and they got the glow up to shove it up somebody's rear.
1: Right.
2: But that might not be the case at all. It might just be you recognize that for whatever reason, that relationship wasn't bringing out the best in one another and that manifested itself physically, emotionally, all these things.
1: There's an incident happening, like you said, and you break up, or it's just personalities in a match.
2: Yeah.
1: Right? So the glow up is not really necessary.
2: Well, that's why I'm curious. In the case of some of these people, was this a reinvention of themselves? That it wasn't with spite in their hearts. It was just I need to take a good hard look at myself.
3: I don't know if it's about that. About taking a good hard look. Yeah. I think it's... So I feel like the divorce glow up trend is always the whose fault, you know, like they're always like, who was it? Who was the problem in the relationship? And that's what this divorce glow up is going towards is it's not about who started dating first. It's not about who got married first. It's, you know, like after the divorce, it's about who took the time to focus on themselves and found the true
1: I take it you're giving the middle finger.
3: No.
1: I'm giving you the middle finger. Look at
2: middle
1: me
2: finger
1: now.
2: And a couple
3: I don't
2: of those.
3: Take it. I don't take it as that. I take it as the who got something out of this breakup.
2: Who grew
3: from the breakup.
1: Because here's my take on this. And God forbid I ever have to go through this process at all. Because I am very happily married. I met my wife. I was who I was then. I think I am who I am. Why would I want to change myself for my future if I'm already going through that? Why can't I still be the same person? Do you know what I'm saying?
3: Because when you're in a bad relationship, sometimes you become a person that you find unrecognizable to make that other person happy.
1: Well, I don't like that.
2: Boom, glow up.
3: Mm-hmm. So you have a glow up. Think about it this way. Don't think about divorce breakup. Think of leaving a job.
1: Okay.
3: And then all of a sudden, you left a job that you were at for a very long time. And then all of a sudden, you're like, oh my gosh. I have

0: energy again. I have a new passion. I have been rejuvenated.
1: Now let me grab my clipboard, have you lay down on the couch and tell me more.
0: Because you didn't realize...
2: What's happening with you and your father?
0: Because you didn't realize how much that was impacting your life and how much it was weighing down your family, how much it was weighing down, like the stress of it, the like... Look at it that way. Think of a job that you've had where you were just so incredibly stressed and you were doing everything to please your employer.
1: Sure.
0: And then you left, you find a new job where you're like, oh my gosh, this is what it's supposed to be like. And then you see that person thriving. That's what I think the divorce glow up is.
3: That's why I was curious with no sound and no background. And I don't even know that it would have mattered for that story because it was just quick snippets of before afters. It made me look at that and go, I wonder what the story behind that is. You know, what is that? Where's the growth?
1: When you explain it that way, Katie, I can totally see and get that. Because, again, when I was at the station that no one listened to, and now that I'm here, I'm like, let's take that, guys. Look at me thrive without you.
0: I don't think it's necessarily about the take that.
1: Well, I mean, it is for me now.
0: It is. Well, no, it's one of the perks of it. But we're having a text. I'm not going to reveal his name just in case. I'm literally doing that right now. At the end of the relationship, I became someone I didn't even recognize. Now, a month later, I'm hitting the gym and working on myself more than ever. Should have been doing it while we were together, and it sucks that I'm doing it after, but hey, that's how life works.
3: And that's where I think, that's where I'm fascinated by the before after glow up. I think your mind instantly goes to middle finger. And I think a lot of times it is that reinvention project of yourself where you just kind of go, man, I neglected this area of my life, or whether that's emotional or relationships or physical or whatever. And you grow, you find a way. Glow up is almost... inaccurate demonstration of what it is.
0: Don's very concerned. Don't try to convince Eddie that his job is stressing him out and he should leave. We need him in the morning with you.
1: Oh, Don, stop.
0: I really wasn't referring to our jobs. I'm just saying everybody has that job. Because a lot of times when you leave a job on your own accord, do you not walk out of that building on your last day going...
1: Oh, I did.
0: Yeah. Mm-hmm.
1: They wanted to cut my salary by 40%.
0: Yeah.
1: And I said no.
0: Yeah.
1: Because at that point, my kid was 18 months old.
0: Yeah.
1: I mean,
3: you have to look at yourself.
0: You're lucky to have a job, Eddie.
1: I mean, I'm pretty sure
3: they didn't say 65.
0: Some money is better than no money.
1: When
0: Eddie.
1: They told me 40%, I went dark. Like my brain, my brain just stopped. So there was words said that I don't remember what else was said. I just remember it is what it is. This is what we're doing. It's up to you. And I just remember going, well, I'm going home right now. I called in the next day and then quit. I went home Thursday, didn't go to work Friday, quit Monday. At that point, I'm like, nope.
3: Right.
1: I can't do it. There's no way. I will fend for myself somehow. And it worked out by 1,000. It worked out well.
0: Someone else texting in, I was married 22 years. After my divorce, I lost over 50 pounds. It wasn't to show him. I was just happier and I wanted to be healthier. Then Dan texting, I thought Don's man crush was Nick, not Eddie.
3: Oh, Don, I didn't know.
1: Look at us. We're fighting.
0: But Dan said, but I too. Dan said, but I too love Eddie in the morning with you too.
3: Well, Don.
1: So
0: I don't think glow up is revenge. I think glow up is genuine just when people can see that you're happier.
1: Mm-hmm. Seeing that people are they're saying they should have done this while married, it also makes me like, am I doing things wrong? Should I be changing in a way to make sure my wife doesn't feel these feelings?
3: No, but that is.
0: No, wait, what? Somebody was saying what?
3: Fascination.
1: Like right here. Let me find that. I'm literally doing that right now. At the end of the relationship, I became someone I didn't recognize. It makes me fearful. What if? And I'm not saying it could be me. It could be anybody else. But what if you don't know your significant other's feeling those feelings?
0: I think that's the point. That's the point, though. That you guys are so deep in it that you can't see how bad it's gotten.
1: Right.
3: Wait, it's bad?
1: I don't like that.
0: No, I'm saying those people.
3: I'm joking. No, but that's my fascination with it, of having no backstory and just two side-by-side pictures. That's the story behind the story. That divorce might have been for perfectly amicable reasons of which they both agreed and both of them.
0: Yeah.
3: And so you just don't know. Glow up is such an immediate emotive response. I think people attach glow up to.
1: Right. Look at me.
3: And I would love to know the stories of these men and women that were featured there to say what was it? What happened?
0: Do you know what I view glow up as? The high road. I'm going to sit here. I'm going to shut my mouth. I'm not going to talk trash about my ex, but I'm just going to show it in my actions.
1: You almost got it. I saw it. There's a gnat in here.
0: Yeah.
1: Or as Katie would say, a gnat. No, but I also, when you're posting your glow up on social media, then it is
0: Think that that's part of the glow up.
1: I felt like when they were talking about the glow up on Good Morning America, yeah. they were showing pictures on Insta, like before and afters on Instagrams and stuff.
0: You know, but you're not posting before and afters. You're still just, you have to post about your, you don't have to, obviously, that is not. But if you're someone who normally posts about your life and you're posting about your life.
1: Well, yeah, but I felt like those were like look at me now kind of pictures versus, well, I don't know.
0: You don't know.
3: Okay, yeah, that was my initial question.
1: That's where my brain went. Like, right. Like, look at me. Look at me.
3: That's kind of why I wanted to talk about this. I'm like, ooh, what is
0: but,
3: the...
0: But would that be a thing, though? Like, right now, I've lost a bunch of weight in 2 years. I'm posting... I don't post a lot, but when I post, is that me saying, look at me now?
1: Yes.
3: Only on your OnlyFans account.
0: I'm posting with my child.
3: Just your feet.
1: I mean, there's money in feet, though, which
3: there's
1: is gross.
3: Money in feet. Yeah, there's money. Get it. There is money in feet.
0: Don Texian, thanks, Brother Dan. Katie's my man crush. Nick's my girl.
3: Just as long as we're together, Don.
0: I don't know. Ask Eddie. What? Was it the 80s? I don't know.
1: 1983 was wild, guys.
3: What music do you want me to listen to, Don? I'll be anything you need me to be.
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1: I hate to tell you guys this. I mean, it's the rest of this year and going into 2027 when it comes to sports, it's the year of Chicago. I'm gonna be insufferable. I'm
2: calling right now. Where is this coming from? Because your Cubs lost yesterday. Brewers are 7 games up on them. I think Bears still have the number until the season starts. Never know. Where's this coming? What happened yesterday?
1: The fact that we know Caleb Williams is on the cover of EA Sports and Madden.
2: Yep.
1: Now Derrick Rose on the cover of NBA 2K27.
2: That's what it is. That's where it's coming from.
1: Everyone wants to be in Chicago right now. Everything's looking up. Everything's looking up for me.
3: Nick, what has always been my life goal?
1: To be on the cover of EA Sports?
3: Yep. No, fly under the radar.
2: Fly under the radar. You can have it.
1: No, that's been my motto as a personal model for sure. Like I like to, like, don't go 100% all the time. Like just do enough.
2: I love the difference though. Katie's is fly under the radar, like don't be the poster child.
3: Yes.
2: Eddie's is
3: don't give full effort.
1: Well, because the moment you go above and beyond, then they're expected to go above and beyond the whole time. That's what like being a C student.
3: You're such a liar.
1: I can get an A if I wanted
3: to. Time out. You do not practice what you preach.
1: What are you talking about?
3: I don't give 100%. You're working 75 hours a week, but I don't give 100%.
1: Do I want to work 75 hours a week? You tell me. Do I want it?
3: But that's my point. You're doing it.
2: Yeah, you're not.
3: This is not flying under the radar, Eddie. This is not giving it my all. Like,
2: Katie's looking for the A on the report card, but she just wants Kelly next to her to get all the credit for everything.
3: Yes.
1: I'm just saying.
2: Katie wants that A group project, but she doesn't care if she gets the accolades.
3: Do you know how many meetings I have been in where I have been like, in my entire career, I'm good. I don't need to.
2: What's your 5-year plan?
3: Yeah,
2: I'm happy.
3: I'm happy right where
1: I am. I'm doing it right now.
3: My goal in life is to always be along with. I don't want to be a lead. Absolutely not. The amount of times I have said that in the especially in the last 10 years.
1: It's Katie and Nick in the mornings. And you want to be a lead, but it's Katie and Nick.
2: Yeah, that marquee seems.
1: I mean, someone says something but gets it the other way.
2: Isn't that the old pot calling the kettle black? Looks like the shoe is on the other hand now, doesn't it?
3: Yes.
1: Even when you look at your pictures, she's always on the left. She's like, the first one seen in the pictures.
2: We read left to right in America, Katie.
3: Yep. Like, you should hear the comments in our home for our child. It's actually probably not the most motivating. Like, I will... and Michael agrees. I'm like, look at my career, bros. Like, Uncle Murphy... He can have it all. I go.
2: You guys are related.
3: I got to have a fun. I get to have a fun
1: nepotism. Am I right?
2: Mm-hmm. Clearly, now it all comes up.
3: I go. I get to do all the fun stuff without the responsibility. I go. That's what you want. I was like, you can either be Scottie Pippen or Michael Jordan. You want to be Scottie. That is the goal in our house. Well, I know now. I know that now.
2: That book sucked hard.
3: But you know what though? Do you know who's never
1: coming in fierce right now?
3: Do you know who's never? Who never gets blamed for missing the game-winning shot? Scottie Pippen.
2: That's true, because it's always like, why don't you just let Jordan take it?
3: Yes, exactly.
1: I'll never forget, I was at the game where they didn't put Pippen in to take the final shot after when Jordan retired, and so the ball went to Kukoc. Like, Pippen refused to go on the court because the play wasn't called for him. And I remember people going like, why isn't Pippen in? Is he hurt? And people are freaking out. And then 2 seconds later, Kukoc hits a winning shot. And I just see, you look at the bench and you see Bill Cartwright yelling at Pippen.
3: Time out.
1: It was awesome.
3: No, wait. Was this though during the contract stuff?
1: Well, yeah, it was during that period of time too.
3: There's the exact story about that. That's not what was going on.
1: This legit happened.
3: I know, but the purpose wasn't for the play.
1: Well, he was just mad. If I'm your star player, you don't pay me like it, and now you're not calling plays for me.
3: And so, he purposely sat. I kind of support that.
1: And Phil Jackson looked at him and goes, all right, Tony Kukoc, we're going to Tony anyway. So, Pete Myers, you're in. You're doing the inbound pass.
3: I don't support the temper tantrum.
1: Oh, that was temper tantrum for sure.
3: Yeah. But when he retells the story, I think it was directed at Michael. Like that whole sitting out.
2: Well,
3: like it was something about because Michael didn't support him.
1: Well, Michael's already gone. That was during Michael's retirement.
3: Was it?
1: Yeah, okay. That was during retirement. Yeah.
3: Okay. I'm thinking of a different thing then.
1: Probably.
3: Yeah.
1: Probably.
2: How many times did he quit on the team?
1: Honestly, if social media was around now, the way we hound for sports news, Jordan would have been 100% a jerk for not backing him up. Yeah. Jordan just wanted to play the game and win. He didn't care. Like, he did not put any effort in helping anybody out.
3: This is Dexter, Katie DeBrody. Shoot for the ground.
2: Joe, even if you miss, Joe, you'll land amongst the dirt.
3: Joe, not cool. We know Katie doesn't want to be a leader. A leader would have shown up during the blizzard, which I did. I did. And I even called people off and said, I've got this. And then in the meeting, BJ said, thanks to everyone who came, and named off every single person but me.
1: Well, I mean, I had to drive through the blizzard.
2: That's your dream come true, right under the radar.
1: I had to sleep in a hotel away from my family. Yes. I sacrificed a lot, Katie.
3: Yeah, but you don't ever give 100%. Oh, we're all walking contradictions.
2: I'm just going to middle child this
1: we
2: one
1: really
2: and disappear
1: are.
2: Into the
1: yeah.
2: corn.
1: We really are.
3: Yes, yes.
1: Mm-hmm. But essentially what I was saying is a year of Chicago, but I don't know how we got to this conversation.
3: Well, Robbie said, so
2: I don't know how we got to year of Chicago. I don't see it.
3: Robbie said, Robbie texted in, so we're celebrating the year of Hammond.
1: It's not going to happen,
2: this
1: my man.
2: Is, yeah, that is the biggest news for you guys, isn't it?
1: No.
2: All the land and Hammond?
3: When does this have to get figured out?
2: Yeah, I thought this was supposed to get wrapped up. Wasn't your council meeting
4: a
2: couple weeks
4: because
2: ago?
4: Because it's not happening.
2: I am a little, okay, this is where I skew a little bit Eddie on this one. They were all hot, heavy in, and decisions were going to be made, and people were going to be meeting, and that was weeks ago. So this does look like just a...
1: And now all of a sudden there's more land in Chicago proper, not the suburbs, to put the stadium in. All of a sudden, like, well, what if we rewrite this and have you guys consider this area? How about way in the south we got this land for you? Like, the city's going to figure it out.
2: The fact that decisions haven't been firmly entrenched does stink a little bit of the politics of negotiation.
1: So, Hammond, nothing's been checked in Hammond. They haven't gone in, like... done their research of like safety,
3: but they haven't checked anywhere else, have they?
1: Illinois has all this land that's already been checked, and now they're offering it up.
2: Yeah, you guys had that was done 4 or 5 years ago.
1: Arlington Heights taken care of. They can build now. They own the land, so it's not gonna be. It's all just talk again. It's all political.
2: There's some surveyor in Hammond.
1: He just
2: that's got this
1: call.
2: Whole thing plotted out already. He's like, guys,
1: I'm ready, guys.
2: Guys, already I lined it up with my boys. There's stakes. There's a random field somewhere in Hammond, and we just haven't found it with the drone yet. That's already staked
1: out.
2: You're
1: not wrong. Yes.
2: And it's got little flags on it. But now with the summer growth, everything is overgrown. All of the property stakes that they put in, so no one can see them.
1: With a piece of cardboard and marker says "Future Home of the Chicago Bears."
2: The kitchen is laid out.
1: Very Winnie the Pooh font and everything.
2: It's like when you build a house. Yeah, and it's pieces of cardboard laid out. This is where your foyer is going to be. This is going to be your kitchen countertops here.
1: Oh, Indiana, you try. They continue to be the armpit of America, though.
2: We just haven't found that surveyor yet. He's got like a non-disclosure agreement or something. Like, listen, you're going to survey the land and don't say a word.
1: I do appreciate Joe's comedy, though. El Taco Real Field in Hammond, Indiana. Could you imagine what's his name doing calling Thursday Night Football? El Michaels. And here we are, Hammond, Indiana, El Taco Real Field.
2: And you know he'd mix in a reference on Monday night and be like, we really should be doing this on a Tuesday, Kirk. Taco Tuesday.
1: We absolutely
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1: That's Nick. I'm Eddie. Katie is doing laps.
2: Has it come back? And has walked by the window.
1: That's why I thought for sure.
2: She's visible.
1: So like 40 seconds ago, I'm like, okay, we're going on.
2: Yeah.
1: I only said that because she's coming, so I deleted the song.
2: I just assumed, I just kind of assumed if she glanced in, she would note that there seems to be some type of momentum in the studio of headphones going on. And people,
1: the monitor, she goes again.
2: She's got a blanket around her waist and a cup of coffee in her hand.
1: This monitor, she was seeing that the song is ending, so I just assumed she was coming.
2: But she's the one where you've been waiting for that Coca-Cola refill for about 45 minutes. Where's the waitress? Oh, here she comes with it in her hand.
3: Hi.
1: When you walked by the first time, oh, she's out of the way. Let's go.
3: No, I looked. I saw there was another song.
1: When I saw you, I deleted it thinking you were coming in so we could do birthdays. And then you're
2: that's the good old-fashioned miscommunication, guys. I just figured you could hear us talking because he can hear everything through these walls.
3: No, yeah, the other
1: not soundproof.
2: I figured you heard Eddie go 45 seconds.
3: No, I didn't. Oh, no, but you know what we did here? Nick and I were doing a meeting yesterday.
1: Meeting?
3: Yeah, we had a meeting.
2: Yeah, we were in the conference room.
3: And
2: we
3: were in the conference room out here. And all of a sudden I'm like, is somebody fighting?
2: Oh, yeah. Like, both of our eyes went dinner plates where you're like, someone is screaming at somebody.
3: And I'm like, Reed's mad.
2: Yeah, Reed? It took a second where you're like, that's Reed. Reed's yelling at somebody.
1: Oh, no.
3: No. It was just Reed doing a break.
1: he's just on the air.
2: Yes. But so all doors were closed.
3: Two doors.
2: Everything was closed. Studio door was closed. Our conference room door was closed. And you could hear clear as day. You're like, Reed's yelling at somebody. Couldn't make out the words. But you're like, he's going hard at somebody.
1: When we were on the air in the afternoon? That means he was probably yelling at me. He was at one point yelling at me because he doesn't like my takes. What was he mad at me for? Oh, I think it was when we were talking about caterpillars. I was trying to convince him to get a caterpillar.
2: Oh, nice.
3: You kind of say caterpillar adorably.
1: Caterpillar.
3: When you say it really fast, I feel like it sounds like caterpillar.
1: Oh.
3: And it's adorable.
1: I wasn't trying.
3: Fantastic, yes.
1: Our caterpillar's about to, I think, start to cocoon.
3: Is he naming them?
1: Well, we only got one. One.
3: What happened to the plethora?
1: They weren't viable.
3: Oh.
2: Mm, yeah. Is it because you didn't properly mimic their natural environment?
1: I think it's because we just ripped them off the tree, the leaf off the plant. Oh, look, we got eggs on this leaf.
2: Didn't you put a stick and a leaf inside of a hard, non-breathable container to mimic their natural environment?
3: But you punched holes in the top.
1: You're not supposed to.
3: You're not?
1: No. Just put them in a plastic container. There's more than enough air for them, apparently.
3: Yeah. I have been lied to my entire life.
2: His layers didn't make it.
3: Yes,
1: no,
3: it's
1: right. Everyone.
2: The other one's looking at like, is it wildfire smoke, Clark?
3: Listen, time out.
2: You're killing the caterpillar.
1: All right, now this is where I reach out to our friend Anne because she told us we didn't have to. Anne. If you're listening.
2: I mean, these are science basics. Yeah. Air.
1: 920-281-0959.
3: Why do you think they don't need oxygen?
1: Back me up. She told us it was a Tupperware container. She told us we did not have to like have holes
2: with
1: or anything.
3: Did she say you don't need the holes or did she just leave that part out?
1: No, she flat out told us we didn't have to.
2: With the lid on top?
1: Yeah.
2: Securely fashioned?
1: Anne, please tell me you're listening right now because now I sound crazy. Tomorrow, Anne, that's what Anne told us, right?
2: It's like Spaceballs. The planet's running out of air. It's Mega Maid, sir.
3: Like, let's put you in a plastic tin and just see how long you last.
2: But slightly bigger. We'll build it to scale.
1: I'm going
2: to
1: text her. Yeah. I'm going to text Anne.
3: Do you know what we'll do in your natural habitat? We'll throw in a desk chair and, and a pillow.
2: Like, and a computer. And a computer. That will overheat because there's no airflow.
3: There's no air.
2: And then you will boil yourself to death.
3: There's literal zero oxygen.
2: Those poor guys are just...
1: I just texted her. She wants to talk about caterpillars on the air.
2: Tom!
1: I promise you, she told us this. I'm not crazy. I am not crazy. She flat out did it. We can cover it. That's what she does all the time, and they're fine.
2: That's the whole point of that Tupperware container. It keeps hot dog buns fresh for days. There's no air exchange.
1: I swear to you guys, I'm not crazy. She said that.
2: The fact that one of yours made it is a miracle.
3: Yeah. Eddie's a murderer.
1: It is a massive one too, dude. This caterpillar is huge.
3: That's why it survived.
2: Up all the
3: air.
2: The rest of them are shallow breathing in the leaf, like. He's taking good, deep, long breaths. Oh, I don't know what you guys are complaining about.

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I gotta admit, I really like that song. Sienna Spiro, Die on This Hill. It's 95.9 KISS FM. Good morning. It's the weekend. All right. What's up? It's Reed, by the way. Hi. Hopefully you were enjoying your weekend so far. Plenty of it left, so no worries.

Anyone else feeling the effects of yesterday's holiday? Oh, you don't know what yesterday's holiday was? It was National Tequila Day. Woohoo! Yeah, so tequila is a thing. And no, I feel great. I'm not a big tequila guy. I don't hate it. I just never got into it. For some people, though, tequila is a weird thing. It makes people take their clothes off. Some people, it makes them mad. They want to fight everybody. I don't know. I do, however, want to drink the worm at the bottom of the bottle. That's all I want. In a weird way. I can't.

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I swear, I say it all the time. Pitbull is living his best life. The dude is dapper. 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He's got a bald head, and he looks good with the bald head, but he doesn't have to do hair. He doesn't have to do any of

It's all like the year 2000 in here with that. Yellow Card and Good Charlotte. Bedroom Posters, by the way. It's 95.9 KISS FM. Still one of my favorite eras of music. Early 2000s. So good. Whether it's emo or just the pop that was there at the time. So good.

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participated in that trend where you say a phrase and then you say it in different emotions, like you say something happy, then you say angry or flirty. It was a viral video trend. You may have helped AI destroy us. It's 95.9 Kiss FM. Yeah, because AI is not good with differentiating emotions, I guess. So once you say a word, happy, and then you say the same word, angry and flirty, now it knows that that's how you should sound when you are feeling those emotions. So if we ever get a Terminator 2 lifestyle, I'm just saying, some of y'all

The daughter of J.J. Abrams. How many people knew that? It's 95.9 KISS FM. He's the dude who directed Lost and Star Wars and Star Trek and some crazy movies. Honestly, one of my favorite directors. But yeah, that's his daughter. No nepotism there. I could

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1: 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She's

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got a problem with noon being considered lunchtime because I'm rarely ever hungry at noon, but sometimes I feel obligated to eat at noon because everyone says that's lunchtime. 95.9 Kiss FM. Hey, it's Reed. Because I don't typically eat a breakfast. I don't know many adults that do. Is that a thing? So maybe I'll have a smoothie or something, not near a full breakfast, if anything. And then noon will come around and I'm still not hungry and I'll probably eat around 2, which means I'm not going to be hungry at like 6 for dinner. I'll probably eat at like 10 o'clock. And honestly, sometimes, you know, my life's weird.

And she's playing Lollapalooza. I think Hulu is streaming that. Hulu likes to do that, and that's kind of cool. I like to watch them, but I've never seen Olivia Dean perform live. I might have to tune in for that. Sabrina Carpenter did it for like 2, maybe 3 years in a row. I don't think she's doing it this year, but here she is, house tour on Kiss. Thank you.

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most played rock song of 2018. It's 95.9 Kiss FM. It's crazy that that was 6 years ago that that song came out. Like, I remember when that song was, like, really popular because I love that song, right? 6 years. Sorry. 8 years ago. Holy crap. I can't even math right now. 8 years ago, that song came out. That's almost a decade ago. And this just.

Y'all like Justin Bieber's performance at the World Cup halftime show? Because I got opinions. It was a good performance. The song was such a downer. Everyone else is hype and dancing and doing stuff, and Justin Bieber is playing a slow acoustic song in the World Cup. I'm a little mad by that. Maybe irrationally mad by that. I don't know. But at least he didn't play songs off of his laptop again.

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1: Just a reminder, we may see Olivia Rodrigo around Thanksgiving time in Northeast Wisconsin, because apparently she comes up here. She's got family in Fond du Lac. She was here last year or the year before. Somebody saw her at like a restaurant. Said she was the sweetest girl, though. So

Benson Boone just played Pfizer for him the other day. 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

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Tame Impala Dracula took that one. 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

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It's 95.9 KISS FM. They came seemingly out of nowhere, just dropped bangers and clubs, and then just quietly disappeared. I think one of them is selling real estate now. No clue what the other one is doing. 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

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Hey, it's Reed, and I got a dip. I got a weekend calling my name. So enjoy the rest of yours. We'll be back Monday, 3 o'clock, Reed and Eddie in the afternoon. I'll talk to you then.

is Where's My Husband's 95.9 Kiss FM, Saturday, July 25th, which makes today National Carousel Day. Carousel. Am I saying that right? Carousel. You know,

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NBA game has changed quite a bit. They're playing harder and fouling harder, playing dirty, I guess you would say, than the guys do. Guys flopping around. I'm here for it. The All-Star game from Chicago tonight on WBAY TV 2.

0: KISS FM. 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

Lizzo's in the news, so is the Sports Illustrated. 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It's 95.9 KISS FM because Lizzo has been announced as the latest cover star for the Sports Illustrated swimsuit issue. 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

most pencils here in the United States, they have erasers at the top tip, right? Well, in Europe, the Brits don't buy pencils with erasers. Instead, they buy erasers separately, and also they call their erasers rubbers. They sound pretentious, too. Like, listen, this is why we left

it doesn't mean that according to the Brits. According to the Brits, bring your own bottle. Once again, Brits thinking they're fancier than us, and I don't like it. It's 95.9. 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

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They're selling refrigerators for humans. You heard me right. Refrigerators for humans. It's going to cost you $9,200. Essentially, you go in there, you sit down, and you get blasted with cold air. Essentially, an ice bath. So, give me $1,000. 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